0: what you have, find out what just needs some air and some grease, and what's a good rideable camp bike for you to get back out there. And he'll also be able to point to you and say, this bike you bought from Walmart 10 years ago is just not worth the investment. If it needs $150 worth of parts and it's a $100 bike, it's not worth it.
1: Jackson, why don't you let us know why Tuolumne County is so well suited for cycling and mountain biking?
2: Yeah, Tuolumne County is just an amazing spot for cycling because of the variety of trails and roads we have. Whatever type of cycling you do, we have it. We have downhill, we have road, we have gravel, we have cross country, we have regular mountain biking, we have casual rides. Whatever fits you, from all skill levels, from beginner to expert to pro to whatever you ride, Tuolumne County has it for you.
1: So if anyone wants to learn more about these trails, make sure to meet up here at the Twain Hire Bike Shop on Saturdays at 8 a.m. and join the TCC on some fun rides. Meet Jackson, meet Dan, and the rest of the crew. Thanks, guys, for joining me here on KFUT.
2: Yeah, thank you. Also, when you're riding, watch out for Bigfoot.
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7: 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At Roca Park. The parade starts at dusk, and we have the parade this year. The theme is going to be a circus, so we're going to have circus-themed games, and we're going to have fire breathers, jugglers, and sword swallowers, and all kinds of fun stuff. So you should come out to Jamestown on Saturday, October 3rd.
8: Hello. I'm here with my 8-year-old son and my husband, and we had a sighting on Green Creek Road yesterday. That was August 21st, and it was under the bridge, like halfway up the road or two-thirds of the way up the road. It was crazy. We saw this giant shadow pass under the bridge. It did scare away all the trout we were fishing, so that was a bummer. And then it disappeared, and we tried to track it into the marsh, and we couldn't find it. Stay safe out there.
9: Hey, this is Zach with the Bark Beetles rugby team, and I just wanted to let everyone know that we have a fun group of people out playing touch rugby every single Tuesday evening from about 5:30 to 7:30. 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
10: Hello. So I was driving down the street, and I saw your sign, and it says, if you see something, say something. 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Thank you. Goodbye.
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0: Yeah, so he made my first website, and when he made that website, he made a limited edition Oscar Goldman Shants, and he said, those aren't shorts, those aren't pants. That's right, damn it, them Shants. And they were insane. Those were not for sale, but he was selling them on the website.
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0: All good. I'll try to stay basic. 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I stay green in the lobby. Doggy bag. Eating off the promised land.
1: Copy that.
0: Gotta make a meal off of all of that.
2: All hail the queen. 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

0: You're listening to Notorious Boris, Married to the Game.
1: Mind it. There goes the game. Ay, the game. She looking hella bad.
2: Hey, Holmes. Don't mess with the game.
1: Why not?
2: Cuz, man. That Notorious Boris is married to the game.

I ever went on tour is with Notorious B.I.G. We ended up in Portland, Oregon, in which he ate all of my friends' casserole when we had very small portions, and she was extremely mad that he ate all of the casserole. And he said, "You never know when your next meal's gonna be, bruh."

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0: This is K-Foot, baby. That's what you listen
1: to. Ah, it's in my eye.
0: That sucked. That sucked. 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With beer in the eye, you're listening to K-Foot. Man, I keep my smile.

0: For some time now, it has been my contention that in a country like ours, where even the cleverest criminal can be ferreted out and located eventually, there is no such thing as a missing person.
1: I was afraid of that.
0: Now, for 12 years now, I have kept the central files, where information from all over the country is channeled and recorded. I have made a private study.
2: This is beginning to sound familiar, Henry.
0: And I have discovered that each year, literally thousands of persons vanish, leaving no trace. They are never located. Where do they go? Nobody knows.
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as a member of parliament with 9 others visited Buchenwald concentration camp. Some people believe that the reports of what happened there are exaggerated. No words could exaggerate. We saw and we know. The reality was indescribably worse than these pictures. You cannot photograph suffering, only its result.

Oh, hey, this is Jimmy XS, KFUT 89.5 FM, Twain Hart. Stick around. Coming up next, Grime Spree from Columbia.

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1: You are about to witness the epitome of insanity.
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1: 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He is Notorious Boris. His first album is called 5150. Second album 5250, and then the conservatorship.
2: All right, children, we need to point out the witches amongst us. So I need you to point and say, which witch, your witch. Ready? 1, 2, 3, 4.
3: Witch!

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0: I see something.
1: The cylinder?
0: Yes, there it is. Just a few seconds more and it will become normal size.
2: A foot high.
1: Keep that man quiet. 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
0: Yes, 3 feet high. 4. Now, there you are, Commander. And in a moment, you will see your prisoners.
1: Get the door open.
3: Yes, sir. There is no door, my Commander.
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1: What it do, Mega Music?
2: Running it back.
1: Solarverse.
0: So the galaxy comes to solar system.

place is lacking light diffraction. Does it lack addition or add subtraction? Day or night, there's no protection. No planetary poles provide direction. Venus, no goddess, oddest. In a place that got the hottest. Don't even look back at Mercury, years too short, and days the longest. 176 Earth days from dawn to dawn. We'll be honest, let's be honest. Pit stop at Mars, that's terrestrial planet to Pluto research. Tissue samples ample, expired colonists. Rat race in space, we all in it. What you calling it, whatever. Let's get out of here, we hauling it. Past Jupiter, Earth people stupider. But New York, California, titanium tough. All these gas giant tyrants, they passing gas overloaded, bloated with massive appetites. Act like you not acting right for calling them out for amassing excessive molecular mass and might. Eye of the storm systems, deceptively sexy yet devastating. Session capacity to swallow Earth whole, even the pole. Doing deep research into Uranus. Laugh at that, tells me where your brain is. Ha, ha, I bet it is. Passage through the Kuiper Belt is treacherous. Dwarf planets, glacial, volatile ice, awareness spatial. Beat the

0: when I take right, left, I pass the O3 layer, and then I go to where there's no more O2.
1: As we sail out beyond the solar system, the galactic verse awaits. 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

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I'm gonna take a stand. I'm gonna defend it. Right or wrong, I'm gonna defend it.

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0: Thorson, this is Colonel Harrison in ground control. What's holding you up?
1: Trouble.
0: What's the matter with you?
1: What's the matter with you? There's a stowaway aboard.
0: Stowaway?
1: Yes, I thought your men were supposed to police this base. What's the matter with you?
0: Captain, take it easy.
1: You know what this delay can do to us, don't you? 1 minute later, takeoff can throw us a million miles off course. We'll have to reintegrate the whole works.
0: Well, look, how long do you think it'll take?
1: Don't bother for me for a while. I'm busy. Stupid idiot.
2: Captain Thorson?
1: Yes, come in, Smitty.
2: Here's your stowaway.
1: I'll court-martial the...
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4: If I get corona, I get corona. 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
6: Yeah, because we played this a long time ago, and it was kind of up in the air if we still go, but, like, we're here. Mike's turned 21 this year, so I'm here to party, so it's kind of disappointing. But we're just making the most of it. We met these other people in our little Airbnb spot, so we're just hanging out with them and trying to get drunk before everything closes.
7: Today, there's a moment. The person who cuts the sheet metal wasn't in that diet, so I was you cut it, because we can't know what you got me to do. So they put me on this sheet metal machine that comes down and chops and bends metal. Of course, I'm sure I've never worked on it before. And got my hand in it, just went, just ran down. But then I put my hand back and took the two ends off. So after that, I was just devastated. I thought it's such a deep depression.
8: He was told by his doctors that that was the end, you know. But, you know, a guy like Tony, I only want to trust him.
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0: chalice or goblet, black candles, a personal diary with a black cover, which is called a Book of Shadows, and copies of publications, such as the Satanic Bible and the Satanic Rituals, and possibly a small makeshift altar. If you discover items such as these, experts advise you contact your local law enforcement agency at once. Joining a satanic or occult group will, in time, lead into the no-turning backstage, usually involving criminal activities. People at this level,
1: which is heard from Bone Church and their song Iron Temple. Before that, the Swell Fellas doing Acid Tone. Trahir and their song Purple Sun. Starting off the set, Witch Meadow.
0: And that is when the nightmare begins. Decent people everywhere. For some, the nightmare is over. They are the victims of satanic crime. Overcoming this evil begins with everything. Parents must provide attention and love, protecting their children from corrupt influences, keeping the lines of communication open, and insisting on proper education. When this is accomplished, you get
1: this is the 614th hour of the Heavy in the Hill show
0: and cultic influences
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0: That was Dow doing their song Supremacy. Before that, Aerofaust. And Behind the Veil of Trance Sleep. And Mesa starting off the set with their song White Stains.
1: For us, why did God create herpes? Where are you going? Huh? Who's calling you? Is it the president? Because there is no one that should interrupt my show except the president. Huh? Is it Siskel and Ebert?
2: Yes.
1: They're complaining about this once again. Now they can fuck off. We got a show to do. Why did God create herpes? Well, so that Robin Williams would have something to give his female fans that they couldn't just turn around and sell on eBay. No. Okay. We'll move on. Why does God give people AIDS? Well, so they have an airtight excuse to get out of having to see the latest Robin Williams movie. And why did God create dentists? To fill my ex-wife's southernmost cavities, unfortunately. And which U.S. state, did my ex-wife first have sex with this dentist that she's shacking up with currently?
2: I don't know either.
1: Meatloaf. I don't know either. But when I see her in divorce court next month, I'll ask her.
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1: Down this road, huh? It's got a new movie. Why aren't you at that, huh? You fucking pricks. Why? Why did God, in his infinite wisdom, we're all Christians here, am I right? You don't mind me doing these jokes straight out of the Bible. I know you hear them every Sunday. Every Sunday in their sermons. But I feel that I have a unique spin on these classic jokes. These jokes have withstood the test of time. 2,000 years these jokes have been told, and they're still as fresh as the day God made them. So I will keep telling them, and here's one for you. This is from the book of Genesis, Genesis 2:17. Why did God create tits? Tits? Come on, guys, stand up. Fellows, hubba, stand up, huh? Show some respect for the ladies here tonight. Come on, guys, tits, stand up, you fuckers.
2: Stand up!
1: Oh, come on, fellas, stand up for tits. There we go, wonderful.

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6: So I was in the woods exploring, going fishing, and I was casting my rod out. Got about 3 salmon. They're about 5 inches long. And then I was in the horizon. I was looking at the over the horizon, the trees, and I see a big hairy-looking feller. I was just like, man, that dude needs to shave his legs. But apparently it was not, because I saw his hair, and his hair was going down to about his ass, and he didn't have a shirt on or pants. Oh, my God. That thing would destroy somebody. He was real big. Yeah, I mean, he was coming towards me. I ran. I just left my stuff and jumped in the lake and swam as far as I could. But I don't know. That fella was scary. I hope you find him.
7: Hi, I would like to report a Bigfoot sighting. Calling back. Thank you.
8: Hey, this is Jen with K-Foot and Revamp Recyclery and Tuolumne County Arts. And we are about to get ready for the Handmade Parade coming up Saturday, October 3rd in Jamestown, California. Roca Park. The parade starts at dusk, and we have the parade this year. The theme is going to be a circus, so we're going to have circus-themed games, and we're going to have fire breathers, jugglers, and sword swallowers, and all kinds of fun stuff. So you should come out to Jamestown on Saturday, October 3rd.
9: Here comes the beat. Hey, you know, I'm just like listening to your station, even though it says that it's coming soon on your message, but it's obviously like playing right now. Thought that your algorithm was only supposed to play Casey Chisholm every 45 minutes. And it seems to me that every third song is a 10-minute instrumental space orgasm from Casey Chisholm. I don't know if you need to look into your computer analytics and punch in some numbers and keys and get it dialed in, but it's a little heavy on the orgasms this Sunday evening. Thank you. Goodbye.
0: 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You can be a part of the fun. 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Leave your public service announcement, community event, or Bigfoot sighting, and we will do our best to share it with the community. 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

0: hot to the touch. 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

0: Johnny, you've had a very exciting day. 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
1: What Meadows here?
0: Wet Meadows here.
1: This party's over.
2: Oh, your mom.
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1: Call all your friends.

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2: The cops are here.
0: The cops are here. The party's over. Party's over. Everybody has to go.
1: The cops are here.
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What?

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Here's a little song. This one's called Love Gun.

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And by God, it's about you people tonight. This song's called Detroit Rock City.

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Here's a song. You know, songs may come and go, but there's only one rock and roll national anthem. It's called Rock and Roll All Night and Party.

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0: who even began to play three-handed bridge. 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Crakey was nothing but a clown. He kept a big black cat named the Professor, which he talked to as if it were human.
1: And so I said to her, "My dear Countess, if you don't like the company of my cat, then you don't like me." She looked at me as if I were insane. But, of course, the joke was on her because I was. Eh, Professor? The Professor is very sociable. Excellent company.
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0: I'm Nate with East Idaho News. How's work going today?
1: It's going good.
0: We just came because we understand that you're a big KISS fan.
1: Yes, I am.
0: Are you going to their show in September?
1: Yes, I am.
0: Yeah?
1: Are you going to try to?
0: You're going to try to? Have you seen them before?
1: Yeah.
0: In person? Have you gone to a show before?
1: No, I have not.
0: Just videos online.
1: Gene Simmons was... I mean, I was amazed at KISS, and it blew my mind. When Gene Simmons would walk up to the stage with lighter fluid or some kind of lighter fluid, and then he would just let the... He would just spit it and dip back away real fast.
0: That's cool. Well, I have a message here for you.
2: Hi, Leo. It's Gene Simmons. The whole band is looking forward to seeing you in Salt Lake City. Hang in there. It's only a few days away. You're going to see the show of your life as our guest. God bless.
0: Did you catch that? He wants to send you and a friend, a guest, down to meet them in Salt Lake City. Backstage, you're going to meet him. He's going to give you tickets to the show, everything. What do you think of that?
1: That's cool. That's my guy, man.
0: That's your guy. All right, so we have something else for you. You know, you got to get down there. So Ashley Furniture wanted to give you a gas card that you can go down, fill up your car, and then go get some dinner beforehand. Either at Cheesecake Factory, Red Lobster, Panera, Buffalo Wild Wings, Jamba, or Cold Stone. These are for you.
1: All right.
0: Anything you want to say to Gene?
1: Hey, thank you, my man.
0: All right.
1: Quite a guy, but I would definitely like to meet you in person.
0: Well, you're going to.
1: I've seen your shows. I've seen what a beautiful lady and a beautiful wife you have. And I wanna thank you for the many years that you went out and rock and roll those people, man. I really love it, man. I mean, KISS blows my mind still.
0: Well, you're going to get to meet them and shake his hand and tell him that in person.
1: Okay.
0: All right, buddy. Is this your mom? Describe to me how big of a fan your son is.
3: Well, the biggest. When he was little, he started drumming because of KISS. I mean, and now he's got this humongous set that he goes out and plays it. I mean, he loves KISS. He really does.
0: So what will this mean to him, getting to meet them and go to a show?
3: Oh, my goodness. This will be the highlight of his whole life. I mean, it really will, because he has just... I'm sorry. This means a lot to me, too. But, no, he's a real good kid. Everybody loves him.
0: What does this mean to Leo? What will this mean?
4: Words can't express. He's loved KISS forever, and, yeah, I'm in awe at the moment.

Well, yesterday, Miss Lindsey Graham did not receive her way exactly as she demanded it, directly to the letter. And this put her into a state. Beyond a tizzy, this was a full-on hissy fit right there in public. She threatened destruction on the Democratic Party till hell would have it no more. Then she snatched up her petticoats, called for her carriage, and made for the plantation, whipping them horses hell for leather. Upon arrival, it is said that she stormed up to her bedroom suite, where the upstairs servants reported hearing her ripping the heads off of several of her darlings, before falling into a deep and troubled slumber.

Sorry I'm late. You might not take inventory. What's wrong? You crying? Oh, you folks bring it back again, huh? Man, this stuff is getting ridiculous. What was it this time? Well, they heard it. You with me again, huh? Now, why don't they leave us alone? They cut off your lines, too. But I can't tell you to stop crying because I know you're hurt. I know it's hard for them to understand that two people like us can love each other. They seem to forget.

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And I went down, you know. Yeah, I got to go about another 2 weeks. But like, wherever I go,

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1: I had Jackie bring you over because I want to warn you to lay off, Saint.
2: The last time you warned me to lay off, Al, you wound up serving time.
1: Well, I've smartened up, Saint. I don't bite off more than I can swallow no longer. Now, what's making your ear itch?
2: Who's the big boss, Al?
1: For how much?
2: You mean you'll tell for money?
1: Can you think of a better thing to get paid off in? I told you, I've smartened up. I don't squeeze triggers for a living no more, Saint.
2: Oh, what type of wrongdoing do you specialize in now, Al?
1: I'm in charge of the big boss's book.

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A monster of evolution.

0: If there is a word that expresses the Washington reaction to the Russian space spectacular today, the word is admiration.
1: The actual getting out of the capsule itself was more or less the next thing to happen.
0: A more accurate word might be envy.
2: Soviet scientists are talking now in terms of landing a man on the moon.
1: It was going to happen sooner or later. It was just a question.
0: The Russians started ahead of us in space ventures. They have been ahead. What they did today proves they are still ahead.
1: The Gemini capsule would certainly be equipped to perform.
0: On the fourth flight, which could come late this year, one of the American pilots will step outside.

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0: 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That's what you listen
1: to. Ah, it's in my eye.
0: That sucked. You're listening to K-Foot. With beer in the eye, you're listening to K-Foot.

wanna is this way. There's a moose on the loose. Yes, and there's a bear on the chair. And she doesn't look on the phone. Your honor, there's a deer in the beer. Can't you think I was scared? No, not me.

Now we are taking back time, no longer waiting for signs, no faking, making no jive, shaking foundations alive, waking up nations arise and bring creation to shine. A battle set for the fire child, burning with eyes wild. Flames fall straight from space into the atmosphere. 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

snooping around my door. 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

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Some of it will be from the 90s, some of it will be really sad, and I hope that you will enjoy it.

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2: Oh, hi. I saw your sign over here in Pinecrest, and, you know, I didn't see him just recently. I saw him over there here about 2019. I believe that was a year over on C-23. That was the campsite. And I know I seen him. It wasn't quite morning, but it wasn't night. But the shadows, I seen him up in a tree. But that's what I saw. And I know I saw it. And I saw the sign, and I felt like it was a sign for me to come and call and tell you about it. But I seen Bigfoot. He real.
3: 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And slowly I realize what it is. 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
5: On June 11th, the wagons finally arrived at that great crossroads, Fort Laramie. Guarded by the U.S. Cavalry, the fort was a refuge, a place to regroup before beginning the difficult cross over the Rocky Mountains and on to the great deserts. But first of all, there were animals to tend, new shoes for oxen, mules, and horses to help them stay healthy and safe for the miles ahead. If need be, Fort Laramie was the spot to replace a worn-out ox or mule with fresh stock. Then there were those cherished hot baths and plenty of time for Ma to brush and braid two girls' long hair. Abby didn't even complain once about tugs and pulls. And Sadie, oh, she just enjoyed her mother's hands running through her hair. Pa and Mr. Walker took a few pennies and treated themselves to good shaves. Folks took time to repack, trade, sell, and barter to get what they'd need for the weeks ahead. They mended wagon wheels and broken tools. The fort trading post sold salt, flour, sugar, and bacon, gunpowder, and grain for the mules and horses, but everything was triple priced. Fort Laramie was also the only place for hundreds of miles to send and receive letters. Ma helped the young mother, who was still in shock, write the sad news of her baby's death to family back home. Pa got one letter from his brother, who was helping to manage their money from afar, while Sadie and Abby mailed their own letters to grandparents and cousins, telling them all about their new friend Tyrone, sharing all the wild adventures and the sorrow that they had seen. At Fort Laramie, the girls and their friends met other children who were also traveling west. The children played games like Hunt the Ring, Shadow Tag, and Blind Man's Bluff. They had few toys. Instead, they ran around laughing and singing together. As they chased each other around the fort, Sadie was all eyes and ears. "Listen, those men, all dressed in buckskin and furs, I think that's French they're speaking. And that little girl walking along with her mother, What language is that? It sounds like Swedish, but maybe they're from Norway. And there were groups of Pawnee, Cheyenne, and Sioux. Sadie watched one day as Tarone approached the other Indians. Using sign language and words, he spoke with them. Then she saw him show them his old knife. He gave a little carved turtle, much like her own, to one of the Cheyenne children. After traveling together for so many days, she wondered what it was like for Tarone to meet other Indians. Suddenly, Sadie felt her face get hot as she realized she was spying on her Wyandot friend. She shook her head, patted her own little turtle in her pocket, and ran off to find Abby and the other children.

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I still think he's going to go to jail.

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Tell me.

At the top of the game, you're at the top of the game, you're at the top of the game, you're at the top of the game, you're at the top of the game, you're at the top of the game, you're at the top of the game, you're at the top of the game, you're at the top of the game, you're at the top of the game, you're at the top of the game, you're at the top of the game, you're at the top of the game, you're at the top of the game, you're at the top of the game, you're at the top of the game, you're at the top of the game, you're at the top of the game, you're at the top of the game, you're at the top of the game, you're at the top of the game, you're at the top of the game, you're at the top of the game, you're at the top of the game, you're at the top of the game, you're at the top of the game, you're at the top of the game, you're at the top of the game, you're at the top of the game, you're at the top of the game, you're at the top of the game, you're at the top of the game, you're at the top of the game, you're at the top of the game, you're at the top of the game, you're at the top of the game, you're at the top of the game, you're at the top of the game, you're at the top of the game, you're at the top of the game, you're at the top of the game, you're at the top of the game, you're

Take a step, we should take a step, we should take a step, we should take a step. I'm at the top of my game. Is it enough? Where's the information coming from?

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5: 911, what are you reporting?
6: We got someone or something crawling around out here.
5: Did you see what it was? Was it a person or an animal or?
6: I can't tell. All I know is that my central light came on and I just happened to glimpse and see this thing running across the yard. A good sized man or something. It looks like a man. I don't know what it was. Just that it ran across the yard.
5: Okay. You've had problems in the neighborhood before?
6: Yeah, my dog was killed here just recently. I don't know what it was. Whatever it is, it's running. I couldn't catch it if I was going to chase it. But whatever it was standing up. I'm out here looking through the window now and I don't see anything. I don't want to go outside. Jesus Christ, you better...
5: Sir?
6: See ya!
5: Hello?
6: Get somebody out here.
5: What's going on now, sir?
6: That son of a bitch is about 6'9", I don't know.
5: Do you see him now, sir?
6: Yes, I'm looking right at him.
5: Uh-oh. Okay, hang on.
6: He's right...
5: Is he in your yard, sir?
6: Yeah, God, he's big.
5: Okay, what's he doing in your yard?
6: He's looking at me.
5: Oh, and the guy is on foot.
6: I don't know what... It's a big... Real big person. That's all I can say.
5: Okay, but it is a person.
6: I'd say it was a person, somebody really big. But he's all in black.
5: Is he a black male or a white male? Did you actually see whether, or was he just wearing black?
6: He's all black and he's big. He is big.
7: Yeah, so I was out backpacking, doing some squatch hunting, all that sort of stuff, and decided to use some of these Mountain House. Ultra lightweight meals. So I just thought I'd do a bit of a PSA because these things are terrible. I would not get them even if you're out squatch hunting for miles and miles and days on end. Because they're light, but man, they don't taste good. I opened this thing up and I guess it was biscuits and gravy, and I mean, I don't know if they're croutons in there or what. They're dry and croutons. I mean, those things had some crunch to them. I thought I was gonna break a tooth. So sitting here trying to eat this Mountain House meal, I think is what it's called, the light ones. And it was all powdery. And like I said, like croutons or something, I think it was supposed to be the biscuits. I'm not sure, but it was just all full of powder. And man, it dried out my mouth. And I don't know, the little seasoning packet they put in there had some sort of like gel. I guess it was just old. I don't know. It kind of helped moisten it up a bit. But man, you got to have like a gallon of water to drink with one of those things because they are just super dry. But so not worth it. Okay, happy hunting, bye.
8: Hey, this is Jen with K-Foot and Revamp Recyclery and Tuolumne County Arts, and we are about to get ready for the Handmade Parade coming up Saturday, October 3rd in Jamestown, California. At Roca Park. The parade starts at dusk, and we have the parade this year. The theme is going to be a circus, so we're going to have circus themed games, and we're going to have fire breathers, jugglers, and sword swallowers, and all kinds of fun stuff. So you should come out to Jamestown on Saturday, October 3rd.
9: Hey, how's it going? I was just calling to see what you guys are all about. Drove by this place in Felton. Felt a little spooky. Had some Bigfoot sightings the night prior. Just thought you might want to check it out. Thank you.
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4: Marie Pantalon. Marie Suisse was born in the foothills of France's Savoie region near the village of Thun. Some say she grew up on a little farm where her father grew wine grapes. The Suisse family had 9 children, most of them boys. While her brothers spent time outdoors, hiking, fishing, hunting, helping father on the farm, Marie spent time indoors with mother, cooking, cleaning, washing, ironing. Marie, un jour, tu vas faire une bonne espouse. Someday you will make a good wife, her mother would say. But Marie, under her breath, she would answer, ce n'est pas la vie pour moi, that's not the life for me, I want to do something else. Young Marie was happiest when she could help her father in the vineyard, carefully tending the gentle grapevines, helping them grow. But with such a large family, her mother would say, your father has many sons to help in the fields, but I need your help with all this housework. Even so, whenever she could, Marie escaped the house, sneaking off to play with her favorite younger brother, Albert. And as they dashed away from mother, Marie would pick up her skirts, running through the hills, climbing trees, and wading in mountain creeks. And when the two snuck back in the house, mother would scold them. Vous êtes sale, you are filthy, like you've been digging in dirt. Go clean up. Albert, you are turning your sister into... un garçon manqué, a tomboy. At 25, Marie was not young anymore, and she was not yet married. Not that she wanted a husband, but in Savoie, women were expected to marry and have many children. So one night, Marie Suisse ran away with only a few precious things, including the roots of a tiny grape plant carefully wrapped in her little valise. And joining her was her brother Albert. I am going with you, he said. I will never inherit any of this land with so many brothers ahead of me. I might as well try something else, too. In the middle of the night, the two set off into their new lives. They headed straight to Paris, the world's finest city, with its grand marble buildings, elegant palaces, majestic fountains, and brightly lit streets. But it wasn't an easy time, for the great French Revolution of 1848 was tearing the country and its beautiful capital city apart. There was little work for Albert, and Marie, she took what work she could find to put food on their table. Cooking, cleaning, washing, ironing. Ce n'est pas la vie pour moi. This is not the life for me. Now one day Marie was strolling along the River Seine when she saw a large group of men all clamoring to read a poster, L'or en Californie, en Amérique, gold in California. Then they read, soon the sailing ship Angélique departs from Le Havre, bound for California. Suddenly the men were digging into their pockets to buy passage, all wanting to sail away to California's streets of gold to escape their own hard lives in France. Marie picked up her skirt so she could run to find Albert to tell him the news. Nous allons voir en Californie. Let's sail to California. That's the life for me. And weeks later, Marie and Albert booked passage on the Angélique to a faraway place called San Francisco. This little French lady, she sailed away, and tucked in Marie's little valise was that tiny grape plant, its roots still carefully wrapped. Together they sailed across the great Atlantic, in a ship crowded with Gold Rush Argonauts. Marie was just about the only woman on board. Men would stare at her, so she stuck close to Albert for protection. The Angelique sailed around Cape Horn, through the Straits of Tierra del Fuego. Some people took sick, some died, but survivors were determined to seek their fortunes in California. And after 5 months, the Angelique sailed into a crowded bay, filled with hundreds of ships from ports all over the world. Some of the ships were empty, like ghost ships. Their crews had abandoned them, rushing off to search for gold. Marie and Albert walked down the plank from their ship and stepped out on wobbly legs to see a teeming rough-and-ready town of canvas tents, makeshift wooden buildings, plankboard walkways, and muddy streets. San Francisco. And soon after, they used the last little bit of their money to catch a steamboat to Stockton and then a mule train to the goldfields. They were heading to Jackson Creek, where other Frenchmen, including some from their own village and Savoie, were already digging for gold. California's gold rush boom towns were mostly filled with men, scruffy, dirty men, who'd been scraping and digging, looking for chunks of yellow gold. So when a woman arrived in camp, word spread like wildfire. Seeing a pretty gal in a dress was a treat for these fellows, and to top it off, this one was French, and even though Marie was dressed in long sleeves with a high neck, a full skirt, with petticoats below her ankle, these men poured out of tent saloons and makeshift hotels, crowding around her, whistling and swooning. "Ooh la la," the ruffians hollered. But fortunately for Marie, many of the men assumed that Albert was her husband, since they were traveling together, and they kept their distance. In no time, the brother and sister were knee-deep in a muddy stream, and in short order, Marie gave up trying to be clean. Instead, she discovered the hard work of shoveling and sifting pebbles, rocking the long tom, looking for those precious golden nuggets. And sure enough, they found gold, nuggets as big as Marie's thumb, enough for Albert to buy himself two of everything. 2 pair of stiff boots, 2 wide-brimmed hats, 2 heavy woolen shirts, and 2 pair of sturdy denim pants. Perfect attire for seeking gold. Marie took some of her gold and bought a cast-iron pot, some flour, sugar, bacon, and beans. She quickly learned that the miners would gladly pay good money and gold nuggets for any food cooked by a woman or for a woman to wash their clothes. So part of the time, what was she doing? Cooking, cleaning, washing, but no ironing. She found a wooden bucket and stuck her grape plant in it, caring for it gently. No husband? Well, that suited her just fine. She was independent, making her own fortune, and as she gazed about this wild, rugged land, filled with adventurers from all over the world, she hollered out to the hills, "C'est la vie pour moi! This is the life for me." By 1852, Marie-Suise was living in Amador County. She finally planted that little grapevine and watched it grow. She was cooking for the miners up on Humbug Hill, mixing up bread dough and baking blackberry pies with roughed-up hands. She had started her own business, the first of many, and she was making that fortune grow. But every day she'd bunch up those skirts of hers and wade into those cold waters to look for more gold, drenched and waterlogged in silk and ruffles. But one day she had had enough. With skirts tattered, torn, and soaking wet, she marched right up to Brother Albert. "Je tiens à s'habiller comme un homme. I want to dress like a man." And the next day, there she was, in Albert's spare clothes, stiff boots, a wide-brimmed hat, a heavy woolen shirt, and sturdy denim pants. And her hair pinned up. When she walked to the diggings that day, there was quite a stir. A woman dressed like a man? No one had ever seen such a thing. "Marie, what do you think you're doing wearing pants?" Back in the 1850s, a woman wearing pants was a shocking thing. Now people avoided Marie. Some shunned her, laughed at her, and mothers covered their children's eyes. But she paid them no mind. "Je vais porter des pantalons tout le temps." I will wear pants all the time. And so she got a new name. Marie-Suise, that spunky gal from France, became known as Marie Pantaloons from then on. Non, Jamais pantaloons. Je m'appelle Marie Pantalon. Now she could stay warm in winter, move freely about, and as a woman in a man's world, she might also be able to go about unrecognized. And that Marie could swing a pick and lift a shovel. She had her own mining crew and amassed a pretty decent fortune, which she used to plant one of Amador County's first vineyards, selling her own wine by the cask, all started by that tiny grape plant from home. Eventually, Marie's brother Albert returned to France and to the Savoie, taking with him his own California gold fortune. And Marie, she moved on to Virginia City in Nevada Territory, wearing those pants. And in 1871, while on a trip to San Francisco, Marie Pantalon was arrested for transacting business while wearing a man's clothes. But Marie did not care. She lived a long life in the rugged Sierra Mountains, and she never wore a dress again. Nope. She had learned that dressing like a man was downright practical and comfortable. And in the gold fields of California, Marie Pantalon found just the life for her.
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I said, you just got one to roll. 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I said, home. 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I did.

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0: Hello again and welcome, my friends. I'm Ryan Campbell. I'm your host for The Conversation. Thank you very much for joining me. We've taken a couple of months off here at Access Tuolumne Studios for The Conversation, but we are back and we have a whole series of great interviews lined up. So I hope you'll come along and join me. I have a fantastic guest for you today. Miko Daniels is the director of the food bank for Tuolumne County. And she's here to talk about what the food bank does and the services it provides in our community. Miko, welcome.
1: Thanks for having me, Ryan.
0: I'm so glad you're here because the food bank has been kind of in the news lately, and I've seen a lot of discussion on social media about it. And so we're gonna set the record straight and understand what the food bank does, and hopefully get some people in the community to check it out and hopefully get some help out there to people that need it.
1: That'd be great.
0: Well, I'm so glad you're here. Can you tell me for somebody that's never needed the services of the food bank or maybe doesn't even know what the food bank does, can you tell me what is a county food bank? What do you do in the community?
1: Well, we procure and store and distribute food to people who are food insecure and usually lower income. There is a qualification as far as income goes.
0: Yeah.
1: But I will say that many, many people in this county qualify for food. And we try to get the most nutritious food that we can for everyone. We also provide school children with food for their weekends to supplement their weekend food.
0: Oh, wow.
1: And do that every single week. There's 500 kids in Tuolumne County that receive food from us every week.
0: Yeah. And it's always kind of funny, the term food bank. You know, it makes you think of a bank branch, like where you,
1: sure,
0: do I bring my food there and then I get it, I put it in a little vault. But that's not actually how it works. You work with a lot of the local food pantries, right?
1: Yes, yes.
0: How does that, what's that relationship with the food pantries and how does that work?
1: They are basically an extension of us when it comes to the food distributions. You know, most of these places are, most of our pantries are churches or have other missions as well as distributing food. But, you know, we provide them with the food that they give out to people. So when people come to ATCA for our distribution, which we have twice a month, mm-hmm, they can also go to Interfaith or they can go to see to Nancy's Hope, one of her three locations for food. There's a number of pantries throughout the county. We have actually about 28 different locations that we get food out to people, to folks. Yeah.
0: What are some of the communities that have pantries? I mean, if there's 28 of them, that sounds like that's you have pretty wide.
1: So Grove.
0: That's a lot more than I would have expected.
1: Sure. We have one in LaGrange. We have one in Groveland, one in Big Oak Flat. We have them Sugar Pine.
0: Yeah.
1: You know, all the way through the county, Twain Hart, Tuolumne City.
0: Yeah.
1: All the way through.
0: Yeah.
1: So
0: what are some of the what's an example of the types of food that people pick up there? I mean, if you have a family of four that's low income that needs some help from the food bank, what are they coming to you asking for, or what is available to them?
1: Well, for example, at one of our distributions, which, by the way, pantries will get the same food that we're giving out that week. But they will get, you know, approximately 5 pounds or more of meat. Well, a family of four would get twice as much as a family of three.
0: Yeah.
1: But they're getting fresh produce. And if we can source bread, sometimes bread is not available. So, but we'll get them bread and they'll get plenty of proteins, refried beans. I try to get, California fresh, you know, tortillas, things like that.
0: Yeah.
1: Rice. And of course the USDA government commodities that everyone is so familiar with.
0: Yeah.
1: The bricks of cheese and things like that. But
0: yeah,
1: but there's a lot of produce involved lately, especially.
0: Yeah.
1: So we're pretty proud of that. There's a lot of good farming in this area. So.
0: And that's another, I guess, myth that some people might have about the food bank is, you know, I've talked to people, they think the food bank, they just get old leftovers from the restaurants or things that are expired from the grocery stores. That's not the case, right?
1: It's definitely not the case. And also just to clarify, best by dates have nothing to do with expiration dates.
0: Yeah.
1: They're completely different. Something like a can of tomato sauce will still be good for technically for 3 years, yeah, after a best by date. So
0: Well, it's good to know.
1: Yeah, I mean, there's a it varies, but yes.
0: Yeah.
1: So yeah.
0: So you're getting like fresh vegetables
1: Absolutely.
0: and
1: Absolutely.
0: fruits and that kind of thing. What's the most popular item or the most popular items that
1: Peanut
0: you hand
1: butter,
0: out? Yeah.
1: tuna. When we get eggs, it's great. I, for a while, was getting local honey, which is amazing. That's like gold. And it's unbelievable, but a lot of people want shelf stable milk, which takes months to make. So,
0: What is shelf stable milk? Like powder milk or in the cans?
1: it's in a carton, and it's liquid, but it's something that can sit out without going into the refrigerator.
0: Okay.
1: But it, people like it.
0: It's for people that maybe don't have a refrigerator.
1: Absolutely.
0: Okay.
1: Yeah.
0: Okay. What are some of the other items that are like that, I was not even familiar with that as a product. Are there other products that are kind of cater to the population that you serve?
1: Just more how it's contained.
0: Yeah.
1: We try to get pouched things like chili or just things that are really easy to make a meal out of so that people aren't struggling
0: Yeah.
1: to cook. We have somebody coming from CalFresh for our next distribution who is going to do kind of like a Costco tasting thing out front with government commodities, because a lot of times people will receive lentils, dried lentils in a bag, and they won't know what to do with them. And so she's going to make some really great things and allow people to taste them on their way in so that they don't pass those things up
0: Oh.
1: when they're basically, we allow people to shop so they can take what the things that they want to take home and not things that they don't, so it doesn't go to waste. But this way, maybe they'll pick some of the more nutritious things that they don't know what to do with.
0: Yeah.
1: So, yes.
0: How do you source? Is nutrition the main goal? Are you looking to balance, what people want, with the nutrition level, or because I imagine a lot of the more popular items are probably not as nutritious.
1: Sure.
0: How do you balance that?
1: Well, it depends on what's available to me, honestly. Certain vendors won't have things available at the same time.
0: Yeah.
1: And shipping and prices are crazy. So, we also re so we receive food in a number of ways. We get it from the government. We also purchase food. A lot of it is California sourced food. We also purchase through our mothership in California, which is Second Harvest of the Greater Valley. And then we also get retail rescue, which is food that is not at its best by date yet, but if we're giving it out right away, we can give it out. And it's because I don't like to get anything that's past the best by date, much less the expiration date, of course. So I just go with as much nutrition as I possibly can and a balance of what we actually have in the warehouse. So.
0: And that's part of it's fascinating to me that really what your job is it's logistics, right? That's the big part of what you do because you're trying to source all of these different foods from different locations. And I think the first time I met you was during a food distribution for Thanksgiving, and we had all these Diesel turkeys, which I imagine you probably picked up the phone, called Diesel Turkey, and said, "Hey, can you shoot us a few turkeys?"
1: Yes.
0: And they've been a huge supporter of the food bank. What are some other examples of that? I mean, there's like Oakdale's got that big canning plant down there. Can you just pick up the phone and call some of these companies and ask them if they have food that they can
1: Well,
0: send to us, or how does that work?
1: so Diesel will it kind of always plans, I guess, for it. We apply for a granted amount of turkeys from them. We never know how many we're going to get. Thank goodness this year they supplied us with plenty of turkey because we had 200 more families get holiday baskets than the previous year, which I had just barely started working here the previous year. But yeah, so they do it pretty much every year. And I reached out to Safeway this year for some help at the end, because sourcing for holiday baskets and things like that for an event can be a little bit more difficult depending on what's available. And I had stuff coming from all over the place, and we had to actually bag it this year. And many of us, including myself, were in the warehouse putting together holiday basket food this year. So we spent about 16 hours doing that. Yeah. It was a lot of work.
0: It reminds me of like a military operation, you know, where you have like conveyor lines of people doing, each person's doing their own different thing. And then at the end of it, you have a completed,
1: Yes. Well, we had a lot of volunteers too, and that was fantastic. They knock it out very quickly.
0: Yeah. How many volunteers do you have?
1: Well, let's see. For the holiday baskets, we had probably 30 volunteers. But on a regular distribution day, we will have probably 10 at the food bank.
0: Yeah.
1: And these people are amazing. They come in, they know their job. They do it with a smile on their face, and we have a great time every distribution. And then I also consider everyone that distributes food through any of our pantries to be also volunteers. And I would love to have the funding one day to do a big volunteer appreciation, because we could not do what we do without all of them.
0: Yeah. And this is a community that I think there are a lot of volunteers. I mean, we basically run on people and the either providing money or providing their sweat equity out of the goodness of their hearts. And
1: well, in kind is volunteer hours, I feel. And when we put together reports every month on how many in kind hours we have, and we can put a dollar amount to that. So for example, I can't think of a dollar amount right off the top of my head, but you know, we'll have 700 hours of volunteers maybe in a month, but you know, we'll have 700 hours of volunteers maybe in a month, and that's, you know,

0: There were a few months where we were having a really difficult time getting bread,
1: Those
0: which
1: are,
0: is crazy,
1: that's not what
0: right?
1: I thought you were going to say. I thought you
0: No.
1: were going to say like truffles or something fancy like that, but even just meat and bread is a struggle, or beef and bread
0: Yeah,
1: are
0: beef and
1: two
0: bread are a
1: folks.
0: struggle. So there was a government program that was just cut, and it's heartbreaking because it's something that would have been good for our economy. It's where we were getting produce or whatever was being grown or raised at local farms, and they would be able to get more than wholesale prices for their items. And so we would pre-order whatever it is that we wanted, and then they would cut it or package it and ship it to us the same day. You don't get better than that. I was getting local honey, I was getting local produce, and so of course that's a program that got cut, but it's so I'm
1: Well,
0: reaching out to those farmers. I would like to collaborate with anyone who does grow produce or whatever, nuts, things like that, to be able to work with them to try and get some food for the food bank locally.
1: hopefully, if there are some livestock runners, if there's some beef cattlemen, seeing this, that are able
0: Right.
1: to
0: Well, also we give people can
1: give Miko a call if you've got some cattle that
0: Sign up
1: might
0: for
1: be
0: farm feed too, on our ATCA website, which is atca.org. That is when we have produce that is starting to just turn, where we don't want to give it out to for human consumption, but people are welcome to come and pick it up for their farm animals, so it doesn't go to waste.
1: I see. So everything gets used, even the food that you're not able to distribute,
0: Yes.
1: that then goes to agriculture.
0: Yes.
1: That's fascinating. And you kind of touched on something I wanted to talk about a little bit, is the, there have been cuts at the federal level. I know, and I've worked with ATCA and with the food bank for a very long time. It has always been a struggle getting funding for the food bank, but lately it seems like that struggle's been a little more, it's been more of a struggle this year than I've experienced. I saw the people were concerned that the food bank was going to close this year. And the way I see it, it seems like that we've used some reserves to keep the food bank open. I know the county has been behind on its audits, that is a vital source of funding through CDBG, which stands for Community Development Block Grants. It looks like all of that's going to be okay into the end of this year, but those CDBG grants, or our ability to apply for them, is going away. And that's a decision that's been made in the current administration at the federal level. How is that affecting you, and how is that affecting planning, into the future for the food bank?
0: It's very stressful, actually, because when I came to the food bank a year ago, I had a big dream about, what the food bank needs in order to sustain Tuolumne County for, decades. And I still have that vision. But, it's kind of getting a little bit put on the back burner because we're not sure, at any given date, really, what's going to happen with we don't have a secure funding source at this point to make up for that grant, that specific grant. Other grants are also affected by the federal government, so it's hard all the way around. And those changes haven't really impacted us yet because we're still, on the tail end of using money from that was previously given to us for those other grants that are also cut. But pretty soon that's also going to be a hardship that we're going to have to face.
1: Because I think a lot of people think that because it is a county food bank, it's run by the county and paid for by the county, but it's not even run by the county. It's run by an action agency, ATCA.
0: Yes.
1: And no, as far as I'm fairly sure, no general fund county dollars goes to support the food bank. It's entirely supported by state and federal grants at this point. We're not
0: Donations.
1: donations. We need to talk about
0: Yes.
1: that. We had a very generous gift from the Sonora Area Foundation recently, didn't we?
0: We surely did. I heard that they were gonna ask for people to donate.

0: donate to the food bank and that they would match up to $50,000. I actually didn't hear about when that was going to start. I heard about it 48 hours, well, right after the 48 hours that it had been going on, and over $100,000 was already raised. And that included the Sonora Area Foundation's very generous match of $50,000. So amazing. And then, you know, Adventist Health also donated, well, granted us $15,000, and we've received a few here and there that were very, very significant since. And it was amazing. I was actually out on the roadway checking people in for holiday baskets for Christmas, and three women from down the road just walked right up to me and handed me a check for $3,000. It was amazing. So yeah, without the donations, we would have, I'm not sure what would have happened. I know that we're facing our cuts from all of all full-time staff are giving up time at the food bank, and it's going to affect us a lot. We're already running lean logistically and also fiscally.
1: If somebody's watching this and they wanted to make a donation to the food bank, how would they go about doing that?
0: They can go to our website now at atca.org, A-T-C-A-A.org. They can also come to the food bank. We invite people to come to the food bank all the time. We will gladly give people tours as well. And they can also send it to Atca Food Bank, P.O. Box 1307, Jamestown, California, 95327.
1: Yeah. I was going to ask you about this. So where the food bank has been in Jamestown forever. And I think there's during the food distributions, a lot of times there's traffic built up on Highway 108. And I think a lot of people wonder why that is. And that's the reason, correct?
0: Yes. We're trying to work on the traffic situation, yeah. Trying to figure out if there's a logistical way that we can get that to ease up a little bit. I know that our neighbors, our business neighbors are, you know, sometimes have a hard time getting in and out of their driveways, yeah. You know, things like that. But people show up at the food bank, you know, at 6 a.m. Our distribution starts at 10. So
1: yeah.
0: People will sit there for 4 hours.
1: Really? So they'll be, yeah. Okay. No, you kind of mentioned it, but you're relatively new to our food bank. You're coming up on your second year, correct?
0: It's just been a little over 1 year.
1: Okay.
0: Yeah.
1: Wow. How have things changed in that amount of time? I know that we were at like 10%. There's some kind of audit that gets done about food distribution, and we were only completing like 10% of that. Can you explain a little bit?
0: Yeah. I mean, our audits consist of, you know, warehousing, paperwork. There's a lot of paperwork involved, especially for reporting for grants, which is also checked on, certifications, things like that. People have to have a food safety course. Everyone at the food bank also is forklift certified. You know, we cross-train on everything, including me. Apparently, when I first started, there was an audit pretty quickly right after I started, and I did not know what to expect. And I went into it with the attitude of, well, we can only get better from here, you know? So as things kind of unfolded and we started realizing that we were needing things for our pantries and, you know, maintenance on our trucks and different things to be put into place. We did all of that, and we are close to 90% compliant now. We just have to do a few audits of some of the food pantries, and we will be there. We're so proud of it.
1: So you went from 10% compliant to 90% in about a year.
0: And we also gave the food bank a new facelift. You know, we cleaned out all kinds of things. We've done some artwork. We have three artists on staff, so that's great. This is all stuff that happens after hours. You know, it's a lot of fun, but it also is more inviting for people to come to the food bank. You know, we want people to feel comfortable and to feel, you know, it can't be always easy to go somewhere and ask for help, depending on people's situation, but we want people to know that we're there for them. So they're welcome at the food bank anytime.
1: Now, you distribute food to thousands of people in the community. What are the numbers, like how many people receive food donations from the food bank directly, how many people are served at the pantries?
0: It depends on the pantry. Then those numbers at different locations go up and down because people are welcome to go to different pantries at different times of the month. Some pantries only are open one day a month. Some are open 5 days a week. So it just depends on what the people's needs are. But I can tell you that since I started working for ATCA, our numbers have increased by an average of 1,200 people every quarter this past year. So there are well over 6,000 people that unduplicated individuals that are receiving food
1: Wow.
0: through ATCA or one of our pantries.
1: That's more than 10% of the, that's
0: Yes,
1: like
0: it
1: maybe
0: is.
1: 13, 14% of the population of the county.
0: And I w am working on a mapping project that will show basically a more accurate number as to what percentage really is food insecure in Tuolumne County.
1: Yeah. Do you think there are a lot of people out there that are food insecure that could be served by the food bank that just aren't aware of it?
0: That yes, and that we're not reaching yet.
1: Yeah.
0: Absolutely. It's a overall, it's a I would say it's an aging out population for Tuolumne County as opposed to other rural counties. But I believe that there's probably people that are fairly remote. Like I'll go through the county and see, what is that mobile home park or what is that neighborhood? I've never, I didn't know it was there, and come to find out it's like a senior thing. And I think a lot of people, that are surviving on Social Security or whatever they're surviving on are not necessarily, don't necessarily have the money to purchase food at the prices that they are.
1: Right. Is that having a knock-on effect at the food bank? I mean, are your could be because some of it you receive through directly from groups, but you're also paying, you're also using grants to buy food, correct?
0: Yes.
1: So is that are is the amount of food that you're able to buy a lot less now because of inflation and all those factors?
0: Yeah, I mean, definitely.
1: So it affects you just like everybody else when
0: Well,
1: the grocery store.
0: the bigger the family gets, the harder it is to get enough each time you go to the store, basically, to feed everyone, right? So that's kind of what we're dealing with. Also, people, I think are a little bit unaware about how some of the grants work, where we have to spend specific funds on food, and other grants that we receive have to be spent on capital improvements. Or, there's very little of most of those grants that's we're able to spend on staff salaries.
1: A lot of strings attached. Well, you've seen so many, hundreds and thousands of people coming through these food distributions. What are some, are there any families or individuals that kind of stand out in your mind about that tell you why you're doing this job and why it's important in the
0: Of
1: community?
0: course, yeah. I mean, we've even received some testimonials from people that make me tear up every time I think about it. There are people that have said that you were the last shining light that I had, and if it wasn't for this food distribution, like I wouldn't know what was going to be my next move. So, yeah, I mean, and it's touching regardless, even if it's something way less critical than that. It's still just, people having access to the produce and things like that. It's so important. So, we receive a lot of gratitude from people, but we are grateful for them as well, especially again the pantries and the people that work together. There are so many people who receive food that volunteer. They give back. And those are some of our best volunteers ever. So, yeah.
1: Yeah, it's almost like when you have the lived experience, you know what it's like,
0: Absolutely.
1: and it's almost that the people who have the least are almost the most compassionate sometimes.
0: Yes, that's true.
1: So what do you see moving forward?
0: Well, I'm still going to try and push for collaborations with people that have farms, gardens, things like that. I would love to do classes to teach people how to be self-sustaining. That's, I would think, pretty important. You never know what's going to happen. So if we can raise our own food and year-round, and eat nutritiously, then that's great. But we have to have people want to do that. as well. I would love to do cooking classes. There are so many people who have offered to do those with just whatever we have at the food bank at the time, you know, to use those ingredients to make something nutritious for their family. And so we would need to see some interest in that, but I feel like that's something that I definitely want to provide because it's not just giving people food and, you know, letting them go because there are people who don't eat a lot of the stuff that is available and unless they know how good it can be and how easy it can be to prepare. So those are things I definitely want to do. I want to, you know, I want to have like annual fundraisers. I think like we just started one. We have an art fundraiser. It's food art. Because, you know, when I first went to the food bank, I'm like, I need art in here. So we said, let's do an art contest for people of all ages and we'll have the public judge, you know, by age bracket, and then we will auction all the art off. But we'll keep the first place winners from each age group, you know, for a few months or something like that, and then just rotate it and just keep it going. And that's a good way to get people engaged. So we started that and we'll see how that goes. But yeah, I mean there's all kinds of things that we want to do. I think just getting eyes on the food bank. People just I feel Well, actually, this is what we've been told as well by people in the public is that they just assume that the food bank's always going to be there and have no idea how or why, you know, what it takes to keep that going. But just assume that it's always going to be there. And that's not exactly the case. You know, we definitely need funding.
1: Well, Miko Daniels, thank you so much for
0: Thank
1: coming and
0: you.
1: talking to us. You are the director of the Tuolumne County Food Bank, ATCA Food Bank. Thank you so much and come back anytime.
0: It was nice being here.
1: Good talking to you. And thank you so much for joining me. I'm Ryan Campbell. I'm your host for The Conversation. We're going to be back next week with another fantastic conversation. I hope to see you there. Take care, everybody.

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I lived in a place they called the inner city. 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
1: Gayfoot Community Radio is made possible by a generous equipment donation from the estate of Harley Hallett. Harley was active in the local music scene through his band, Sherry and the Psychedelics, as well as his work at the Music Factory Studio in Soulsbyville, where he offered lessons in rock and roll and professional recording services. Sadly, Harley passed in 2022 after battling lung disease. His son Reed reached out to us and donated some of Harley's equipment that is being used in our transmission system today. Harley will be missed, but his love for music and our community will live on.

0: What more can a girl ask for? You and I together here in Paris, sitting at a sidewalk cafe?
1: I'm afraid it's starting to rain.
0: Yes, how beautiful the city is in the rain. Isn't it just so romantic?
1: Well, there's nothing romantic about getting wet.
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4: Hi, we had a Bigfoot sighting at our cabin in Groveland, and we saw a poster at the local community store that was letting us know to call you guys, but he was about, like, 6'5", about yay tall. He's big. Yeah. And he had really, really large feet.
5: Blue hair.
4: And hairy toes.
5: Pretty strange. He kept mumbling something. I forget. Like, it had an ooh sound. Like, ooh. Ooh.
4: Yeah, that just sounds familiar, actually. Oh, wait. I think we see him again. Oh, we have to go.
6: Hey, folks. Tad here again with another PSA. So when you're out there on the trail doing some squatch hunting, you should know how important it is to get a good night's sleep. So I figured after all these years, I'd finally splurge and get myself one of those 3-inch thick, ultralight, super soft, extra expensive sleeping pads. Figured I was going to hit the trail and sleep like a dream. But get my tent set up, and I roll that thing out. Man, it was no more than a quarter inch thick. So I thought maybe it just might need some time to inflate like it was advertised in the product description. So an hour later, after I eat my dinner, still flat as a pancake. Didn't know what to do. So after some time, I found these button valve-looking things. I don't know exactly what they were, but I tried pushing them. I tried pulling them. I tried twisting them, turning them, flipping them, and nothing. Still flat as a pancake, no matter what I tried to do. So I figured, I don't know, I guess maybe I'll try blowing into the thing. After a few breaths, I got lightheaded and I gave up. And I'll tell you what, I should be doing the work that the folks at the factory should have been doing themselves. So I just kind of gave up, hoping, well, maybe overnight that thing will inflate itself like it's supposed to do. Well, I didn't get a wink of sleep. When it was cold, I had to set up my tent on a slab of granite. My back hurt. At 4 in the morning, I had to pack up and go home. So it's just important to know that anytime you're buying a new piece of gear, you know, make sure it works as advertised. I guess those folks in the factory and over in China were falling down the job because there was nothing inside that. I don't know if they forgot the feathers, the air, the foam, or whatever it was, but that thing did not inflate itself like it said it would. Well, keep that in mind. Always check your gear before you head out squatch hunting. Okay. Happy hunting out there, folks. Tad out.
7: Hey, this is Jen with KFoot and Revamp Recyclery and Tuolumne County Arts. And we are about to get ready for the Handmade Parade coming up Saturday, October 3rd in Jamestown, California. At Roca Park. The parade starts at dusk, and we have the parade this year. The theme is going to be a circus, so we're going to have circus themed games, and we're going to have fire breathers, jugglers, and sword swallowers, and all kinds of fun stuff. So you should come out to Jamestown on Saturday, October 3rd.
8: We caught him.
9: We found he is in the back of our truck.
8: No. He's only 3 feet tall, though. Really weird. It's like a mini one.
9: Yeah. The big one's still out there. Go get him.
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3: Fools rush in where angels fear to tread. But on that hot summer day, folks just forgot those old words. With Fort Laramie so close, no one took heed when they saw that the river crossing was high. Instead, everyone, even the captain, was in a rush, anxious to keep moving. One wagon made it, and then another, and another. There were a few close calls. One horse and rider got caught in the current, but they managed to swim to the other side. Next up was a young couple with a little boy and a baby. They were in a hurry, too. All at once, their wagon broke loose, cast adrift in the strong current. All the men came running to help, tossing ropes, yelling to each other. With a loud crack, the overloaded wagon broke apart, dumping everything into the river. Suddenly, the young mother and her baby were swept out to the center of the river. In that instant, the swift water ripped her baby from her arms, carrying the poor infant downstream. One of Mr. Walker's men tossed a rope to the mother. She caught it. Then Walker's two men pulled the half-drowned woman to shore. Hours later, they found the body of that tiny baby boy. The baby's death shook everyone. The wagon train captain spoke up. "We'll lay back for a day. Give us time to bury this wee child proper-like." The men dug a tiny grave, and the children helped bring river rock up from the shore. After prayers, the infant was laid to rest, covered in earth, with a heavy cairn of rock stacked atop the grave to keep the wild animals from digging him up. That night, a tiny antelope wandered into camp, somehow separated from his herd. Everyone fell silent as the fawn quietly walked about on long, spindly legs, then stopped at the young mother. The little fellow rested his head on the grieving mother's lap. The stars shone brightly above. Then, just as quietly, the little antelope slipped away into the dark in search of his own mother. At daybreak, when the wagon train moved on, Sadie and Abby strained to get one last glimpse of the little wooden cross. Taroni had carved a small antelope on it. The young antelope. He came to carry the child to the spirit world, Taroni said.

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1: Secret to songwriting. 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I normally dread this question, but for the first time, I think, in my life, I finally have an answer for it.

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0: 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Richard Burle, Corinne Grandstaff, and crew put together many, many great events throughout the years, including Sonora Blues Festival, Sonora Christmas Craft and Music Festival, the Twain Hart Summer Art and Wine Festival, and several other standalone concerts and events. Corinne donated several boxes of CDs, which our volunteers are cross-referencing with event posters and hazy memories, to bring you the cream of the crop from decades of amazing music. Sit back and enjoy the likes of Joe Craven, Dudu Wah, Joe Bonamassa, and much more.
2: I got the Y2K bug. I don't work no more. All because of Y2K, I don't recognize the day, and I'm a victim of a fatal system error. My RAM and ROM, they're both gone, scrambled in the valley of Silicon. Something's wrong.

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0: You've changed, but you didn't change. 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
1: 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Hey, KFUT friends. When you think about music in Twain Heart and Tuolumne County, you probably start to hear banjos plucking and ukuleles strumming. So we have concentrated our local Americana artists to play every afternoon so that you can hear local favorites such as Risky Biscuits, Willie T. Taylor, Cactus Bob, Tyler Lloyd Emery, Driving Nails, and more. 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It's easy. 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
2: Twain Heart, KFUT, Jimmy XS here, at 89.5. We're going to hear a song from Southern Cookin'. They were a group that put out an album on Polydor Records in 1979. They're pretty obscure, but there was a guy named Jimmy Jules in this band, Southern Cookin', and some of the super fans of funk are pretty familiar with Jimmy Jules, because somewhere there in the mid-70s, he put out an album called Xmas Done Got Funky. That was under the name Jimmy Jules and the Nuclear Soul System with Jackie Spencer. But after that, he joined the group Southern Cookin', and they put out this 1979 album. And for you, Sonora, for you, Jamestown, for you, Murphys, it's time to party.
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This is Jimmy XS, and we're in the middle of the funky, groovy, chill show on KFUT 89.5 FM, Twain Hart. We're going to listen to a song from Solomon Burke. And he was one of those rhythm and blues singers, one of the founding fathers of soul music in the 60s. He's been described as one of the genre's most unfairly overlooked singers. Solomon Burke. We here at KFUT have not forgotten you, and especially for your positive message in a song like this one called Everything's Going to Be All Right. Very soon.

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Jimmy XS here, Dwayne Hart, broadcasting at 89.5 on your FM dial. 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We're going to hear a song from Sylvia. It's called Sweet Stuff from 1975. Sylvia is actually Sylvia Robinson, and she was a co-founder of Sugar Hill Records. And also, you know, Sugar Hill Records put out the very first ever rap recording on a record. Sylvia Robinson was around clear back in the late 50s making recordings, and so let's check this one out.

Dogs are barking in the yard, Twain Hart. Knight's Ferry, I know you can hear me. It's Jimmy XS on KFUT 89.5 FM, Twain Hart. Back in 1982, In Deep put out a song called Last Night a DJ Saved My Life. It was very popular at the time, and since then, it's considered one of the 200 greatest dance songs of all time, according to Rolling Stone. Forbes magazine ranked it as number 26 on their list of the 30 greatest disco songs of all time. That was back in 1982, but then in 1983, the band Sweetness covered the song, and that's what we're going to hear right now. So listen up, Oakdale, because last night, a DJ shaved my beard.

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0: This is Jimmy XS on KFUT 89.5 FM, Twain Heart. Yeah, I'm here with you for the long ride down 108 all the way. And along the way, right now, we're going to listen to a song from Seven Seas from their 1976 album, The Miami Sound. And they've got a Miami sound and, you know, a little bit of disco. This song is an instrumental called What a Difference a Day Makes.

There was all these sirens one time, and it was the cops going down my street, and they went down one way. And then the dogs were all barking and everything, and then there was nothing. Then I went out and took garbage out, and then there's like cop cars facing the opposite direction of when they arrived, and they're out there in the middle of the street with all their lights off and everything, and that's why we are going to listen to something now. This is why we're going to listen to Henry Franklin, who was a double bass player. This song's called Blue Lights.

Oakdale, Highway 108, KFUT 89.5, Twain Heart. We're going to listen to a song from the Isley Brothers. And even if you don't know the Isley Brothers, you've probably heard, you know, quite a few Isley Brothers songs and didn't even know it. They're a funky, psychedelic soul band from the... They played for years and years, but this album, 3 plus 3, is from a 1973. And we're going to listen to them cover a Seals and Crofts song right now on the funky, groovy, chill show.

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3: Yo, what up, guys? This is Zach with KFUT coming at you from Sonora Fly Company in downtown Sonora. I stopped in to talk with Hunter about some info with the fishing. I went swimming this last weekend in the upper fork of the Stanislaus at Ford's Crossing at Sourgrass, and it was so cold. It was like 42 degrees is how cold it was. Now, would you say that would affect the fishing?
4: It was 42 degrees?
5: Yeah.
4: That would be good. I mean, they'll slow down a little bit. That's really cold for this time of year. But small midges and nymphs.
3: Now, why small midges and nymphs because of that temperature?
4: Because they might be moving slower. And, I mean, I don't know, dude. It just works. It does. I don't know what it does.
3: We were trying some hoppers. Nothing like that was in the system that we were at. And then we tried some parachute out. And we thought they were taking off the top. Me and my 13-year-old nephew, that is. And then we threw on an